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1: Harry's Blues. 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

0: Harry's Blues, een radioreisreportage op zoek naar de wortels van de blues.
1: Charlie Kendall is eigenaar-presentator van een AM-radiostation in Marks, Mississippi. Radio en blues in Amerika. Op weg van Austin naar San Antonio bij New Braunfels, een ontmoeting met Nederlanders en tenslotte terug in Houston op Scotts. Een terugblik in de zwartste wijk van Houston. Het slot van een radioreportage op zoek naar de wortels van de blues. Blues en radio voor Nederland, maar in Amerika. Charlie Kendall weet er meer van.
2: What we do is we play music and our entertainment programs, news, information, in order to attract an audience, in order to attract advertisers who pay for advertisements. And in Mississippi, I mean, this is the birthplace of the blues. And when I came back here, this is my home territory. When I moved back to Mississippi after being in large cities for 25 years, I looked around at the radio dial, and there was no real blues on the radio. And so I decided to open up a blues radio station.
3: Even in Mississippi, the birthplace of the blues, there is so less blues on the radio.
2: Yeah, there's not a whole lot of blues on the radio anywhere in this country.
3: Hmm. Why not?
2: There was an opinion, I suppose, by many radio programmers that it wasn't a popular music. Yet if you go to Chicago or go to Memphis or go to even New York or Philadelphia, they have blues festivals every summer that are sold out, capacity crowds. I find it to be a very universal music. And like yourself, I mean, the blues is universal. People like it all over the world. And I think it's just a mistake that people that own radio stations made.
3: I hear a lot of country music on the radio, but such a small part is blues music. How many blues stations are there in this area?
2: In this area, there's one in Memphis, and there's one here in Marks, Mississippi.
3: Mm-hmm. And in Helena? Can you call KFFA a blues station?
2: I wouldn't necessarily call them a blues station. 105 FM? Mm-hmm. They play blues on Saturday morning, and they, you know, they mix some blues in with their programming throughout the day, but not a lot.
3: How was that in the early days?
2: Oh, in the early
3: 25
2: days.
3: 25 years ago.
2: 25 years ago, WDIA in Memphis was a big AM station that played exclusively blues. WROX here in Clarksdale had blues programs. Elvis Presley played on there, John Lee Hooker. I mean, a lot of artists have played on the radio here in the music, generally the early 50s. And they would come and play live, just live in the studio.
3: What kind of people are listening to the blues radio over here?
2: It's very, very broad range of audience. Young, old, black, white, it really doesn't matter, I think, because the blues are the roots of rock and roll. Blues and country mixed together.
3: I think blues is black music. This is a black area for the most part of it.
2: Yes, about 60-70%, depending on the location.
3: You're a white guy.
2: Yes.
3: But that doesn't matter.
2: No, when I was 14, I wanted to learn to play guitar. And an African-American gentleman by the name of Big Jack Johnson, who is a major blues star in this area, he taught me to play and taught me an appreciation for music that I had never heard before. And that was the blues.
3: This is a one-man station.
2: Well, it's only a month old, so yeah, right now it is.
3: One month old?
2: Yeah. Uh-huh.
3: It looks to me like a kind of a hobby.
2: In a way,
3: the radio part.
2: In a way, it is. Yes. Mm. Yeah. It's very much. I mean, it's very much something I do because I enjoy doing it.
3: But the money comes from other things.
2: No, advertisements are sold on the radio station. Yeah, we have advertisers who pay money to be on the radio.
3: When I heard the commercials, To me, they look so long when I compare them with Holland. They are very small, 30 seconds
2: long.
3: 30 seconds.
2: Right.
3: But they are longer over here, I suppose.
2: We do 30-second commercials 30 here. 30 seconds on this station, mm-hmm. for the most part. There are, I think, two or three 60-second commercials that are on this station. But I encourage the advertisers to do 30 seconds.
3: Mm-hmm.
2: I mean, if they can't say what they have to say in 30 seconds, then they're not selling what they have to sell properly.

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1: 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All those frequencies are taken. You have to purchase one generally from someone that already owns one, which makes it that makes it very expensive. Many of the AM stations, such as this one, had a lot of financial problems because FM has such a better sound quality. And this one was owned by the bank. The bank had repossessed it. And they had been trying to sell it for a number of years, 2 or 3 years, and they could not sell it. No one wanted it. And they lowered the price on it. And I was living in Philadelphia, Pennsylvania, and they lowered the price, and I happened to hear about it. And they got the price down to something that was very reasonable. And I bought it and moved back here.
0: What's the range of this station?
1: About 50 miles. You know, in a circumference.

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You had a good home, but you left, but you left, but you left.

0: Muziek van een van de bekendste mensen, denk ik, op het Fat Possum label, T-Model Ford.
1: Ja, T-Model Ford. 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
1: Nee, geloof het ook niet. Nee.
2: I've got a pretty negative. I mean, the festivals are great. They keep our guys touring, and they give a lot of, you know, badly needed funds. But it's not hard money. I mean, they're all being subsidized by liquor or cigarette companies. Not that I at all think they're bad, but it's not like there's the interest there to generate it. And so it's like a government subsidy. It's not solid, you know. Those people go there because it's like a fun day, but they're not like a hardcore buying record public, or we wouldn't need to do that. We could sell out large venues. When Budweiser kicks in, it'll be like Little Feet or some shit like that will be playing, you know, and all those little guys will be gone.
1: Yeah, we see that commercial on the Dutch TV as well. From Bud.
3: Oh, really?
1: Yeah.
3: The
1: The Bud thing.
3: Oh,
1: yeah.
3: Yeah.
1: But I think your guys are pretty well known in Holland. I mean, by a couple of guys who are very influential in the papers, in the art.
3: Right. Mm-hmm. Right.
1: Does it have some effect on you over here? Do you hear much about that from Holland?
2: I mean, it helps. I mean, but it's really weird. I mean, the press is not. 15 years ago, it sold more records than it does now. You know, it used to be radio was God and press was second. Well, now it's MTV is God, radio is second, and press is third or fourth, because and there's so much information out there. You know, you had the whole sort of everyone that was into music reading Rolling Stone, which was the only magazine, you know, 15, 20 years ago. Now
3: there's hundreds.
2: There's exactly, and there's Spin, there's Vibe, there's everything. So it's not what it used to be, you know. And you can get written up, and it's amazing. You know, you have big New York Times or the paper over there. It's amazing how wide a circulation. You know, a paper can have, and how few people will respond.
3: Yeah.
2: You know,
1: but some people in these papers are very influential, from a trend. You know, they can push you into a bigger field.
2: The sort of press, we wouldn't be in business. But you would think that, like, or I always would, that like the press we got would do more instead of just make it. until we survive and know more. I mean, it's not like, you know, it's breaking even is, you know, or survival is triumph enough. You know, I mean, it's not like, and that's really rare. I mean, these other companies. I mean, 10,000 records is a joke.
3: Yeah.
2: You know, and that's hard for us to do on every single artist. You know,
3: that's a success for us.
2: You know,
3: yeah.
2: You know, and then, you know, and then, you know, I'm talking about just the first year. You know, I don't. So it's, you know, there's a lot of hype about it's being bigger and bigger, but it's not. And there are tons of reissues that come out. You know, that sort of, you know, that come out for $10. You know, the royalties are nothing. So it's like we have all these costs, which those records have already paid for themselves in the '50s. We're competing with that. And the kids aren't buying it, and neither are the adults. Really don't buy records that often, and everyone can say, well, I do, or I've got a friend who does, but in general, you know, and that's what I'm saying. You know, 70% of the population, whatever, 80, don't. You know, and that's what matters.
1: And so it is very hard for a fat possum to exist.
2: Mm-hmm.
3: Yeah, definitely.
1: And that's strange that we're guys coming from Holland and we know about it, you know. Mm-hmm.
2: You think it would be like bigger, yeah. you know, there'd be more like two people here.
1: You think it's okay that people, small label, they're doing all right, but it's really hard. Oh, yeah. It's really hard for you guys.
3: It's tough.
1: Yeah.
3: Very tough.
1: Yeah.
4: Basically, you're looking at the whole staff of Fat Possum, pretty much. Two people. That's it.

0: coverage or someone who's.
1: Yeah, we've got I've got this this sample from a guy who's a journalist with the the Haarlem Daily, which is Haarlem in New York is from Haarlem in Holland. It's a city.
2: Right. Mm-hmm.
1: And he did an interview with me and he gave me a copy and that's the way I came on.
2: Really?
1: Came on it, you know. So. And when we decided
0: that's like throwing like a message, you know, off the off the Statue of Liberty, you know, and someone actually like reading it, you know, not just.
1: But it's also hard for in Holland to hear blues on the radio. I mean, this is one of what we're doing is probably on the public radio is one of the because we've got another system in Holland, you know.
0: Mm-hmm.
1: It's probably the only one. Yeah.
0: I mean, they'll be like, they'll say the blues is back, but then it's sort of like the early Eric Clapton years is what they mean. I don't want to start whatever arguing that case, but that doesn't help us. It doesn't help the whole genre that we're really for, and I'm not saying which one has the right to be called blues or whatever. I don't even want to kick that anthill, but it's, you know, it's still rock, you know, and, you know, with Canned Heat and, like, you know, John Lee Hooker's, you know,
1: Yeah, I like his early recordings.
0: Actually, I do too,
1: the VJ thing.
0: It's brilliant, but it'll be like, Boom Boom or one of his early great songs, and then it'll be like all rock acts doing blues covers or Bonnie Raitt or something, and that's not really. It's not helping us. Well, you know, to someone it is. It's just, you know, it doesn't do anyone in Mississippi any good.
1: You guys, we'll thank you on behalf of the VPRO Radio and Radio Drenthe. And I hope you're doing all right because I think the music is worth it.
0: Great, yeah.

She asked me why. I just went on and told her. She asked me why. I just went on and told her. She asked me why. I just went on and told her. She asked me why. I just went on and told her.